0: her. Y'all know I'm finna go late, yeah, I'm gonna stay around her. Call me Cash Clay, oh, I go crazy about her.
1: I got 4.1, the Rhythm of the Valley, it's Randy live from the Just Wingin' Studios. We're in the mix, 24KG, it's your Monday traffic jam going down. 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
2: 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At Just Swing It. 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Eat like a king. 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
7: 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And Sacramento keeps making decisions like Kern County doesn't exist. 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Vote for Andre Gonzalez for State Assembly on or before June 2nd. 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
1: What it do, about?
0: Yes, sir. We are in here, man. Hey, coming up, James. It is a sad day. Southwest Airlines has been cooked for about a year now with their new policies. Frontier, I feel like, is the Waffle House of the sky.
1: Frontier is definitely the worst one, just to be clear.
0: Well, the second worst one is going away forever. We're going to tell you what's going on with Spirit Airlines up next. Keep it locked.

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3: What a do, bro?
2: This is a sad day, man, all right? Listen, as much as I hate Spirit Airlines and everything that's Spirit Airline related, every once in a while, Spirit Airlines will come through in the clutch when you need, like, a cheap $35 flight to Las Vegas. Unfortunately, Spirit Airlines is ceasing to exist. They have officially suspended operations and will be shutting down, James.
3: Oh, Lord, man. First of all, you said $35 as if they ain't got hidden fees and is going to bump them tickets up to $232.
2: Now, if I get on a Spirit Airlines flight, I'm getting on with me, myself, and I and whatever's in my pockets.
3: They charge for oxygen. Remember that? There's a hidden fee for that.
2: That's crazy. I did not realize it has been around since 1990. 92.
3: Crashes, right?
2: Just couldn't survive. Yeah, no crashes. And the crazy part is there's like footage of like people who were trying to get their boarding pass reprinted as like recent as like 2 days ago. And the like Spirit Airlines attendant were like, look, we ran out of paper. We can't give you a boarding pass. That was a red flag.
3: The writing is on the wall. If you're out there with no job, put on your resume that you worked for Spirit Airlines for the last 12 years as a regional manager because they can't contact them.
2: They can't.

0: contact nobody. Yeah, I worked at Spirit. I was a pilot.
1: Yeah, for sure.
0: Anyway.
1: 100%. Easy.
0: Rest in peace, Spirit Airlines, man. It was a good run, 1992 to 2026. Stay by your radio. Coming up next, we got the Daily Hate. Keep it live.
2: Yo, you better wake up.
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5: 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Good morning, what's going on?
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6: They're gonna be like, I should call her. 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Or she'll be like, you know what? Let me go ahead and call him. 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
4: It's the Bootleg Cap Show. The Daily Hate is on the way on your Monday. If you got something you want to hate on, man, leave us a voicemail. It's that time where you call us and you tell us what's got you pissed off. 877-817-2888. That is the number. Anything you're hating on, James?
5: I'm hating on the homie because he told me Juneteenth shouldn't be a holiday. And then I woke up with a text this morning saying, May the 4th be with you. So Star Wars get a holiday, but Juneteenth can't?
4: May the 4th be with you, James.
5: No, don't say that. Don't say that.
4: By the way, both should be holidays. I mean, Juneteenth is a holiday, and May the 4th should be a holiday for all the Star Wars adults.
5: You think people should get a day off?
4: No, I don't think it's that serious.
5: There you go.
4: Anyway, yo, the Daily Hate's coming up next. Keep it locked.

0: All right, it's time for the Daily Hate. We got a young lady who left us a voicemail. She's hating on her ex. I guess she went to his house last night. What happened?
1: So I went to visit my ex last night, and I go to bring him his baby photos and things that he left at my house so I can have full final closure with this man. I get there, and he tells me to leave and starts a big scene and pepper sprays me in front of the whole motel that he's staying at, and the security guard and everyone comes out of their house and everyone's just staring at me, not doing a goddamn thing. And that's my daily hate. I got pepper sprayed last night
0: at a motel.
2: Damn, what's going on? These meth stories is getting wild.
0: I was about to say, bro, let me tell you something. I got a whole family full of dope fiends. Shout out to my Aunt Wendy. When I was growing up and she had a drug problem, she was living in motels.
2: Uh-oh.
0: There was some real crackhead activities going on. She said she went to go see her ex for some closure at a motel he was staying at.
2: To drop off baby photos.
0: She didn't say hotel. She said motel, and she got pepper sprayed.
2: What is going on?
0: What the hell? We hope you're fine, ma'am. Well, you obviously called. You'll be all right.
2: I'm so confused by this.
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4: 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That No Cap News Report is on deck. James, what you got?
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4: 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We're breaking it down up next. 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

0: 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Like Hot 94.1. Hell yes!
1: Let's go. Shake that like you out of control. Mm-hmm. That thing to your focus for. Bend it on down, put your face on the floor. That to your legs can't stand. High freak with the word in the hand.

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5: Time for the No Cap News. What's going on, James?
6: All right, so a man is very upset with his lawyer because he pleaded guilty to murder. Then he got 50 years. He was promising that he was going to get a little less because he pleaded guilty to it. So once he got his sentence, he allegedly punched his lawyer. So now they're looking to add to his sentence.
5: You can't be punching lawyers out here.
6: Look, I ain't gonna lie. If I pleaded guilty and y'all told me I was gonna get a little less, I might be mad at my lawyer too.
5: Yeah, I ain't gonna lie. Yeah, yeah. If you're gonna go to jail anyway, and I'm like, bro, I listen to your advice, I might get one off on you.
6: Cause I'd rather plead innocent and then appeal for the whole time and maybe get my sentence shorter.
5: Yeah, I'm gonna tell you, man, not only in criminal situations, but in life, you gotta know a good lawyer. You gotta figure. Having a good lawyer will change the trajectory of a lot of things for you, especially in a situation like this. Shout out to Young Thug, man.
6: Oh, okay.
5: Young Thug is the perfect example.
6: 100%.
5: Him and ASAP Rocky.
6: But most of us can't afford a good lawyer. We got to go to Gemini and ChatGPT. So it is what it is.
5: Yeah, you got
6: to
5: get the Better Call Saul.
6: Nah, that's TV, brother. He's going to have you in jail for real.
5: I'll tell you what I do. I call Raffy. Anyway, stay by your radio coming
6: up
5: next. More of the Bootleg Kev Show is on the way. I'm curious, is there a red flag that you find attractive?
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3: What it is about?
2: Man, there was this Twitter topic about what is a red flag that should turn you off but turns you on.
3: Right, right.
2: And some of the comments were insane. For example, some guy went viral. He said on Twitter, a red flag that should turn him off but turns him on is a girl being pregnant.
3: Oh, Lord. Hey, there's a category on the hub for you, sir.
2: Another response that got super, super tons of likes. A girl said she prefers her men to be in relationships already.
3: Oh, Lord. She for the streets. What's going on here?
2: Yeah, I think some people like to be the side chick.
3: Oh, a lot of people, apparently.
2: What do y'all got, man? 877-817-2888. What is that red flag that should turn you off, but it turns you on? We're taking your calls up next.
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1: Dropping a new joint.
2: Get it in. Yeah.
3: Turn, yeah, turn, yeah.

0: It's the Bootleg Kev Show with James Andre Jefferson Jr.
1: What it do, bro?
0: A tweet was going up on Twitter about what is a red flag that should turn you off but turns you on instead.
1: Right, right.
0: We want to hear from y'all, man. What do you got? 877-817-2888. Shout out to Jenny on the phone. Jenny, what is a red flag that turns you on but it should turn you off?
2: I like guys that ain't got no job but got all the money. That sounds crazy, I know.
0: So you like
1: I got a cousin for you then.
0: So let me ask you something. Do you prefer drug dealers or scammers if you had to because it sounds like that's your dating pool.
1: Oh Lord.
2: I love the scammers.
0: So you do like the scammers. Okay, all right.
1: Aren't you scared to be scammed though?
2: No, they scam everybody else, but then I get paid.
1: Mm. Oh Lord. Well, who are you? What we got going on?
0: What? She ain't got no worries. She said, as long as everybody else getting scammed, it's all good.
1: What's
0: anyway,
1: going on there?
0: 877-817-2888. Let's go to the phone lines right now. We are asking the question, what is a red flag that should turn you off, but instead turns you on? What's up?
3: Probably I would say, like, when somebody does not return my text, that actually gets me more hooked and more liking the person. I mean, like, keep me waiting a couple weeks before you respond to my text. And, you know, people call it ghosting, but I call it like
0: marinating.
3: Yeah, marinate.
0: Yeah, I'm gonna let you marinate over there and let you just, you know, think whether or not you're ever gonna hear from me again.
1: I hope the nice guys are listening. Y'all being played, texting back quick.
0: Yeah, texting back too quick. I feel like some ladies don't, like, it's like a turnoff.
1: Hey, I text back quick as hell because I'm gonna forget.
0: Yeah, but you've also been with your girl since you were 12. Exactly. So, you know, there's that. If you don't text back quick, she'll kill you.
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0: Coming up, we got to talk about it. The Michael Jackson hysteria that this movie has created is real. We're going to break it down up next. What's up with MJ? 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
3: What a dope, bro.
5: Yes, sir. Hey, rest in peace, man. Ted Turner, the guy who founded CNN, the Cartoon Network, and the WCW for my wrestling fans, unfortunately passing away at the age of 87. Media mogul, man. So RIP to him. Stay by your radio. Coming up, we have got the People's Mix on the way. 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
4: Yo, it's the Bootleg Kev Show. That's James Andre Jefferson Jr.
5: What a dope, bro.
4: Yo, it's Master Debate Monday, and we got to do it tomorrow, Cinco de Mayo.
5: Come on, man.
4: Can't believe I already got to Cinco de Mayo. It's a great excuse for white people to get drunk and make sure they feel like they're being inclusive.
5: Hey, I'm just going to eat some tacos. That's it. It is what it is.
4: It's the best day. First of all, it's also following on a Tuesday. So it's this year, man, Cinco de Mayo is on Taco Tuesday. So let's talk about it. What is the best taco?
5: It's carne asada. Simple as that.
4: And I'm going with that pastor. Shaved off the side of the taco truck with the pineapple. Dude,
5: you got to see the rotating? You got to see that?
4: I got to see it rotating.
5: Okay, okay. What about the tongue one? I don't know what that
4: lengua,
5: one is.
4: Lengua. Tacos de lengua. Tacos de tripa. There's some good ones.
5: Oh,
4: tacos
5: look at cabeza. You. Duolingo pairing up.
4: Yeah, yeah. No, the lengua tacos are good, too. I'm going with pastor. James got asada. What do y'all think is the goat taco? 877-817-2888. It's Master Debate Monday. It's the Bootleg Kev Show.

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0: love like this. 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The friend zone when you hug like this. 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We adjust like this. If God's a girl, then the God we trust like this. 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
1: Where you at?
0: At the house with it, watching sinners.
1: Who you with?
0: On the couch with my favorite sinner. I was about to, but you convinced us. Should I decorate her walls or log off to Pinterest? 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

0: Ray Jefferson Jr.
1: What it do, bro?
0: Inside the People's Mix right now, man. Hit us up, 877-817-2888. It ain't even Cinco de Mayo yet, and I'm already losing my voice, James.
1: Oh, was, hey, you can't, hey, no bueno. I'll say that much.
0: It was a very rough weekend. We're back, though. Look, get at us. All right, if you got shout-outs, requests, whatever, we got you. I can't believe this past weekend marked 2 years since we had the great Family Matters and Not Like Us moment.
1: Oh, yeah.
0: It's been 2 years. It's crazy.
1: And Drake's still suing about it.
0: Yeah. Getting ready for Iceman to drop very shortly. Anyway, let's get some new...

0: bet that, never gotta sweat that. You could bet that, never gotta sweat that. You could bet that, never gotta sweat that.
1: It's the Bootleg Kev Show with James Andre Jefferson Jr.
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1: Yes, sir. We in here. 877-817-2888. Get at us, man. Coming up, Chris Breezy, of course, getting ready for that tour with Usher. Had some issues at his house. We're going to tell you what happened with him over the weekend. First things first, though, the OG. Man, shout out to Snoop Dogg. I love this record right here, man. Featuring Swizz Beatz. It's called Step. It's on the Bootleg Kev Show.
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3: 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If you got anything you want to hear, shout out your quest, whatever we got you, man. Chris Brown, unfortunately, somebody shot at his house over the weekend in Los Angeles,
2: oh,
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2: Oh, damn. Come on. Well, you can't be shooting at Chris Brown's house. Everybody in L.A. losing their damn mind. First Rihanna, now Chris Brown.
3: Yeah, shout out to Breezy, man. We can't wait for that tour with Usher. I think it's going to be an all-timer, all right? 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We got the No Cap News coming up.

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4: It's the Bootleg Cap Show. The No Cap News Report's on the way. James, what you got?
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4: 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Shout to China. 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We might have to just jump ship. 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You know what I mean?
5: 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We here now.
4: 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Keep it locked.

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5: 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James, what up?
6: China is doing something that I wish America would do, because they are making it illegal to replace workers with AI to cut costs. 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
5: 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Coming up, we got the Daily Hate. 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
4: It's the Bootleg Kev Show. The Daily Hate is on the way. It is the May the 4th edition of the Daily Hate. So if you would like to hate on anything Star Wars related, that'd be nice. Maybe you want to hate on Darth Vader for being such a big old hater. 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
6: Let's go. Shake that, like you out of control. 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
10: Yo, man, I hate it when my girl's family is always just coming up unannounced. Like, they always come over to our house, and it's like she'll be having her brother and her sister and her mom and all them just like hanging out and like spending the night and stuff, and I don't even have people over here, and it's just like, it's like pissing me off, bro. It's like I can't get no peace. Her brother don't have no job, so he comes up here and he's just like chilling and playing video games on my TV and stuff, and I'm like, okay, how long is he gonna be here without paying rent? And it's been like 2 weeks now, so I'm just like, I'm kind of fed up with that. Like, he needs to go back to where he needs to go somewhere else. And then her mom and then her five aunts and uncles are always like popping up unannounced and stuff, and I just...
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2: 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James, Love and Hip Hop after 15 years is officially being ended by Paramount.
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0: You're in the love zone with Angel Baby on the Art LeBeau Connection. 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And now it's time to get into one of our recorded archive dedications. A dedication from the past with Mr. Art LeBeau.
1: And now more dedications here on the Art LeBeau Connection. To my husband Matthew in Victorville, California, from your wife Tanya in New Mexico, city to city. Says, I never stop thinking of you. I love you and I miss you. Here's some kisses. Tanya sends this one to you, Matthew. It's by SWV and called Weak.

0: 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Most of the music we play is picked by our dedications, who people that call in or post dedications and requests on the Art LeBeau Connection page on Facebook. 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
1: 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I'm calling from San Bernardino. I'm listening to Old School 104.7. I'd like to request the Jackson 5 Dancing Machine. Everybody have a nice night. Take care, and God bless you all.

You're in the love zone with Angel Baby on the Art LeBeau Connection. Yes, yes, you hear that sound? We got some snail mail. Yes, the stork just dropped this one off, hot off the press, baby Bubba. This dedication is to my beautiful wife, Monique Gonzalez, coming out from your husband, Danny Boy Gonzalez from San Bernardino in Wasco, listening to us on

94.1. I just want to say happy anniversary and happy Mother's Day, baby. Daddy's coming home soon. And a dedication I want to send to you is Sitting in the Park by GQ. 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
1: 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I'd like to dedicate Oogum Boogum by Brenton Wood, and I love

0: Thank you so much. Love your husband, Dice Enrique, out in Wasco, listening to us on Hot 94.1. And now Crystal sends out to her love, my twin flame, Dice. I love you forever, Daddy. All right, thank you for tapping into us on Instagram at Art LeBeau Connection. We got that classic Oldie But Goodie by Mr. Oogum Boogums coming up right now for you. In the Love Zone with Angel Baby.
1: Shoo!

0: Angel Baby in the Love Zone on the Art LeBeau Connection. Yup. Got some more snail mail. It's keeping that stork busy delivering out there. And if you'd like to write your dedication in and keep the stork busy like Lito right here, our mailing address is Art LeBeau Connection, 1717 East Vista Chino, A7-771, Palm Springs, California, 92262. All right. Lito says, I want to make a dedication to my fine-ass Trippy in Bakersfield and Los Angeles, listening to us on Old School 104.7. Coming out from her daddy Lito from Wilmington in Delano, listening to us on Hot 94.1. The song I want to dedicate is Peaceful Journey, and I want you to know that you are a blessing from God, and I thank God every day for putting you on my path. You have the most beautiful eyes and smile, and I love how you always have your nails done looking good. You're perfect for me like I am perfect for you. You're the most beautiful woman in this world, and I feel like the luckiest man alive to have you in my life. I love you, and I miss you every second that you're away. Thank you, Angel Baby, and the Art LeBeau Connection for keeping us connected. All right, Lito, thank you for writing your letter in to us. We got Peaceful Journey by Fat Larry's Band coming up for Trippy right now in the Love Zone with Angel Baby on the Art LeBeau Connection.
1: 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Are you ready? 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
1: 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Hot 94.1. Art LeBeau. I like to dedicate songs to my son, Robert Richard Grego, and the song is Pillow Talk. Robert, I want to wish you good health, wealth, and wisdom.

0: How you all doing? My name is Sax Tone with the Zap Band. Mr. Art LeBeau, do keep playing those oldies but goodies.
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1: My name is Ruben. I'm calling from Fresno. I just want to tell my Jeanette how much I love you and care for you, babe, and everything you do. 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And your song for tonight will be by The Whispers, your favorite song, Lady, because you're a beautiful, wonderful lady.

0: 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And I kid you not, I was with them this past Saturday out in Fresno. Really great show, really great time with everybody. 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All right, it's time to get into one of our recorded archive dedications from the past with the king of oldies himself, Mr. Art LeBeau.
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Give us a call. It's a free call. Marcus Caesar from Vanessa, Sacramento. I love you with all my heart and soul. Listening to oldschool1047.com. And another one, Forever Mine, to my husband Jesse Lopez from Patricia. She says, Jesse, I love you so much. I miss you. I'll see you soon. And you are forever mine.

0: Well, here we are in the Love Zone on the Art LeBeau Connection. 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
1: This is Simoncito, a.k.a. Simeon, calling from North Hollywood, listening to Old School 104.7. I hope everyone had a good Mother's Day. I know I did. My mom and I celebrated well, even though she wanted to do things around the house. But I said, Mom, stay home, sit down, don't do anything, just relax and watch your shows like you always do. You just have fun and we'll do things later. And I'm going to request a song because this past weekend, the album I'm With For Vito by Selena was inducted into the Grammy Hall of Fame. And for that, I'm going to request one of the songs from that album, Bitty Bitty Bomb Bomb, for that huge honor. So it's put on the record right here in the Love Zone on the Art LeBeau Connection with Angel Baby.

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5: 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You ever get in an argument? Sometimes somebody, well, it happens, right? 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You ever get in an argument while you're on vacation?
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Angel Baby in the Love Zone on the Art LeBeau Connection. Monday night, I know all you moms have just been chilling and just recovering from your big old weekend that you just had. And we thank y'all for tuning on in. But we got another big weekend upon us. Yes, Baby Bubba. If your kids or your BD, that's Baby Daddy for my non-bilingual peoples, have not got you your tickets yet, they best get them right now because it is the hottest ticket in town. This coming Friday and Saturday, the Latin Legends Weekend Concert Tour is going down. This Friday, May 15th, Spotlight 29 Casino right there in the city of Coachella with Latin Legends El Chicano, Tierra, Malo, Joy Quiñones, and A Lighter Shade of Brown, Angel Baby. 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

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Come on now, let's continue the Mother's Day celebration. Or let's just come on out and shake a tail feather. All right, let's get a little warm up right now because Tierra is going to be singing this one all the way live this coming Friday night and this coming Saturday night. Teresa out in Monterey, who listens to us on KNBY 1240 AM. This is one of her favorites. Let's put the needle on the record for We're Gonna Find Her by the Latin Legends Tierra. You're in the love zone with Angel Baby on the Art LeBeau Connection.

0: 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Pues, it's time to wrap it up. A big thank you to everybody that tuned in the Love Zone on our Monday night edition. Your dedications and requests will be back tomorrow night. Same Art LeBeau station, same Art LeBeau channels, 9 p.m. to midnight. You guys have yourself a great night and a great Taco Tuesday. All right, take care of each other out there and use your blinkers, huh? We're going to leave you with a final Art LeBeau recorded dedication from the past. Good night, everybody.
1: A dedication to my sister from Fernando from San Bernardino, listening to Old School 104.7. He says, I love you and I miss you. Okay, a dedication going out to Ms. Kathy Herrera in San Fernando from Matthew, also known as Chacho Herrera at Corcoran, listening to Hot 94.1. Happy birthday, beautiful. You're like fine wine, believe that. Says, I love you, mamas. Wants to play At Your Best. And the one we have is by Aaliyah. Okay, to Kathy from Matthew, Aaliyah and At Your Best. Beautiful song. And a beautiful lady that Matthew's sending this song to. And a very happy birthday to Kathy from the Art LeBeau Connection.

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5: 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At Just Swing It, swing like a boss. 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
8: 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At Just Swing It. 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
1: Where you at?
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1: Who you with?
0: On the couch with my favorite sinner. 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
1: What you need to do is be thankful for the life you got, you know what I'm saying? 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

0: If you miss Romeo in the morning, you may have missed this.
1: Yo, what up, Rome?
2: What up, man?
1: So, the girl wants to date him and other people, right? Other guys, right?
2: Well, the way I understand it is they've been dating exclusively for a year. They both graduated college. And now she wants to date. She doesn't want to date exclusively. She doesn't want to stop dating him. She just doesn't want to date exclusively right now.
1: So she wants her cake and she wants to eat it too. Let's break this down, Rome. You're pretty smart, right? You're not. So she lives in Fresno.
3: Yeah.
1: He lives in Bakersfield.
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1: So that doesn't scream, hey, I found somebody else, but I'm not 100% sure. So let me keep you on the back burner just in case.
2: But
1: I made the wrong decision. Come on. You're smart. Come on.
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4: Pop that thing. Let it clap. Let it clap. Ride this while you sit on
1: Let's
4: my
1: go.
4: Lap. Spread them cheeks. Let me see that. Shake that like you out of control. That thing till your throat gets sore. Bend it on down. Put your face on the floor. That till your legs can't stand. High freak with the word in a hand.

Romeo in the Morning is not intended for all audiences. If you are young, old, middle-aged, a man, a woman, a child, fat, skinny, average size, drive a school bus, work in an office, or in the oil fields, have kids, have a mother or father, drive a car, push

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get hit. 94.1, the rhythm of the valley. It's Romeo. Help me, Rome, today. What do you send me here? All right. It says, hello, Rome, please. Hello. Please, Rome, please help. The guy I'm seeing for a year told me we need to slow down. What does that mean? Is it over? Is he cheating? What's going on? Well, I don't know. You're not really giving me a whole lot of information, or have you become clingy? And what do you expect? What's been going on? Well, I don't know. I mean, is it you? Is it him? Is it? Could be all of those things. I mean, are you pushing for something more after a year? Are you being aggressively, you know, trying to move forward with what? Moving in together, getting married, boyfriend, girl. What are you trying to do? So is it you? I don't know what moving too fast means, you know? So you're going to have to give me a little more information. If I was just going

to guess. Okay? And this is just because, and this is just because the cynical nature of Bakersfield, it's probably over, and he probably met somebody that he wants to see. He probably met somebody else that he wants to give it a shot. He doesn't really want to be a, you know, a jackass and cheat on you. He's probably, that's, I'm going to guess that that's probably what's going on. Because I don't know, unless you are doing something that is, he believes, is moving too fast for the relationship. And without knowing him and without knowing you, I can only answer the question about he's probably met somebody else and he wants to date them without feeling like he's cheating on you. Okay? I'm just guessing that. Unless you want to give me more information. Where's the relationship at today? What's, you live together, you live separately. Have you been pushing him to do something like move in together or what's the relationship status today? How's it working? RD 14547 7 7. Throw me on top 84.1.

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0: Hot 94.1, the Rhythm of the Valley. It's Romeo. All right, so this whole conversation says, hey, Rome, help me out here. She says, the guy I'm seeing for over a year, told me we need to slow down. What does that mean? Is it over? Is he cheating? What's going on? So here, she actually called me. Now, she didn't want to go on the radio with me, but she did give me a little more information, and she'd like to know what you think about this. Now, he had, he's a 40-year-old man, okay? They've met each other's, everybody important in their life, they've met, okay? Like kids, family, moms, dads, whatever, right? So they've intertwined their families with their relationship to some extent. At least they've met them. Now, she says she got a screenshot of him DMing some woman, liking some other girl's pictures, DMing some woman. And it wasn't as explicit as you would have thought it was, but it kind of looked like, you know, he was seeing how far he can get with this chick, talk to her. And then, so she called him on it. He thought it was upsetting. They got in a little tiff about it, argument about it, whatever. Now she, he needed some time, lasted a couple of weeks. They got put together. I guess he's kind of leading her on one way or the other. You know, he'll say, hey, I miss you one day. And then 5 minutes later, say, we need to slow things down. So, I forgot to ask her if it didn't sound like he lived in the same town. It doesn't sound like they live here. They live in the same town, but I forgot to ask her that. So what's going on when a guy tells you he wants to slow down? What's going on? Already 4254-7-7. Now, is a year really a long time? That's one of the things I think we really have to think about. Is a year, how long is a year in a relationship period? You know, 2-3 years? Okay, but how long is a year? So after a year of dating someone, if they tell you want to slow down, what does that mean? Already 4254-7-7. It's Romeo. It's Hot 94.1.
1: It's about time. I'm number one, baby.

0: 94.1, the Rhythm of the Valley, it's Romeo. All right, so this poor lady, man, she sent me this talking about, hey, help me out, Rome. This guy I'm seeing for a year told me we need to slow down. What does he mean by that? Is it over? Is he cheating? What's going on? She just don't really have any answers. But, I mean, what's going on? Now, apparently they've met each other's family, so they've kind of been putting in the work to see each other for the year. But then he just kind of flip-flop. Oh, he lives up in Tehachapi. She lives in Baker. So, yeah, see, that's probably one of the biggest problems. Yeah, how, what's going on?
1: Hey, Ron, that means that he wants his options open.
0: Well, and I just found out that he lives in Tehachapi. She lives in Bakersfield. So, yeah, I think there's options that might be opening up for him.
1: Yeah, and, you know what it is? He's probably like, well, you know what? I can't get nothing over here, so let me go over there.
0: Yeah, exactly. But once he's able to get something over there, he won't want to come here. I think it's one of those things. Yeah.
1: Time to move on, bro.
0: Yeah, I think it's gonna be rough. It's gonna be rough going.
1: There's more fish out there in the sea.
0: All right, thanks for calling.
1: Have a great day.
0: Yeah, I think you might be right about that. Now that I know Tehachapi and Bakersfield isn't that far away, but it's pretty far away at midnight when you want to hook up. You know, I mean, I don't think I can discount the fact like that guy just said, he ain't got no options in Tehachapi right now. So he's got to go to Bakersfield. But I think if options open up in Tehachapi, I think that changes everything. Hey, Rome, what it means is she's too clingy or overpossessive or just doing it for him in the bedroom. Maybe she comes across like that, but I talked to her. She called me. She didn't want to go on the radio, but I talked to her. She didn't seem too clingy. She didn't seem too possessive. She just seemed like she was paying attention. Like he had some DMs that he was talking to some women. You know, he likes some women's pictures on social media. So, I mean, she approached him about that. But any woman who's in a relationship for over a year approach a guy about what he's doing on social media? 34254-7-7. I think it's the city, the distance is what I think. I think that last guy's right. It's out at 4.1.
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5: 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At Just Swing It. Swing like a boss. Eat like a king. 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

Hot 84.1, the rhythm of the valley. It's Romeo. All right, here. Oh, back to the lady who said, "Hey, Rome, please help me. The guy I'm seeing for over a year told me we need to slow down. What does that mean? Is it over? Is he cheating? What's going on?" And we found out that they live in different towns. He lives in Tehachapi. She lives here. They've had a little issues. He's been DMing other women, or DM'd another woman, and you know, I think what it's coming down to is really that they live in different towns. He doesn't have anybody up in Tehachapi, so he's in Bakersfield. He's got her, and he's kind of stringing her along till he finds somebody. But they met each other's families. They've been together over a year. I mean, do you slow down after a year? What does that mean? Already 425-477. Hey, Rome, the writing's on the wall. She needs to move on from this relationship. This guy has his eyes on someone new and only misses her when he wants to get some. Have a good day, Rome. That sounds plausible. Sounds like that could be the deal, right? Already 425-477. What do you get? What do you think? What happens when somebody tells you they want to slow down after a year of dating? You've met everybody's family members. I mean, what does that mean? Romeo, it's out of the 4.1.

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On 94.1 The Rhythm of the Valleys, Romeo. All right, so this girl called, a lady called. She was talking about how she met, she knew this guy. She's been seeing him for a year. He says they need to slow down. What does that mean? Is it over? Is he cheating? What's going on? Now, just a little insight, a couple of things she told me. They live in separate cities, Tatch, me and Bakersfield. He has liked some women on social media. He may even texted one of them where she got a screenshot from a friend of hers who saw it. She called him on it, wanted to know what was going on. She actually sent me a screenshot. Says, miss you lots. Send me a picture the gym if you want. Going to bed. I'm so sleepy now. Have a good workout. Handsome man, my crush, whatever. He says, okay, we'll slow down a little bit. What? Yeah, I don't know. That's a weird text chain right there for whatever that is. So, anyway, they met each other's families. A year is a while to be dating somebody. Is a year a while to be dating somebody? Do you have enough investment in a year of dating someone to, you know, if you've met the families, if you've hung out enough, if you've gone everywhere together, gone places together? I mean, is a year enough of an investment to where when you tell somebody we're moving too quickly, we need to slow down? What's going on there? She wants to know. 842-54-77. Romeo, you need to tell her to move on. That's too many red flags. That's an immediate red flag if he says slow down after a year. You need to tell her to move on. I mean, it's okay. Sounds to me more and more like he wants somebody closer to where he lives, but he can't find anybody, so he's kind of stringing her along, right? Am I right or wrong about that? What do you guys got? 842-54-77. And that wasn't my opinion. Somebody else brought that up. It's on 94.1.

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0: on 94.1, the Rhythm of the Valley. Oh, we got George Lopez with us this morning. He is a legend in comedy and television and movies. He's going to be at the Fox Theater Saturday, May 16th. Good morning, George.
1: Good morning. It's always when I see people, man, they always go, "Hey, George Lopez." It's never just George. I think from the show, I think the first show. Hey, so, hey, get out of the way, George Lopez.
0: You know, well, it's funny. I know you won't remember because you've met thousands, millions of people. We met in Sacramento a long time ago when I first got into radio at KSFM. And it's been a long time, and your career is just, it's incredible how much you've done.
1: Even in the beginning, man, like, you know, there was no kind of template for

0: you know, for us, you know.
1: Yeah.
0: So as you kept going, you would be like, oh, you could do that. Like, I didn't ever think about having one show, much less like five, man. I mean, it's just, it was every day I trip out on it, man, because it's like I never imagined it would go like this.
1: You know, I was gonna, and what are you most proud of, George? I mean, you've done it all. You did a TV show with your latest one was with your daughter, I believe, if I remember correctly. Then you had the one before that, which was, oh my God, that one was so funny. What was the one before that?
0: The one on TV Land?
1: Yeah.
0: it was more like a Curb Your Enthusiasm.
1: Yes, that one was great. Oh my gosh, man. That one was so good. So what are you most proud of? I mean, you've been doing stand-up forever. You're a legend. I don't want to pigeonhole you, but as a Mexican comedian, you are one of the greatest, if not, I wouldn't even know who's accomplished more than you.
0: Oh, thank you, man. You know what? I think there's two answers. I think doing the show with Mayan was pretty much beyond my imagination, you know, and it's funny, man, being, you know, working with your daughter, that when I would see her every day, I would my mind would see her being born and see her at two and see her at five and then see her as this woman. So I would say, because it's hard enough to get a show on your own, much less bring your kid with you. Everybody takes their kids everywhere, but I mean, like, you know, but, and then I think personally on the other side of it, I think the star on the Walk of Fame and 2006 was pretty big.
1: Oh, that's so impressive. I mean, the thing, George, is I saw you when you were first starting in the comedy clubs, and now all these years later, it's incredible to be there in the beginning and see it all.
0: Back then, you know, Sacramento was awesome, man. It was just, you know, those things too, you know, like all the radio relationships you made and all the clubs and stuff. It's like, if you're fortunate enough to have people come and see you, you know, it's easy to get better, man. But I, you know, as sometimes when I think about things, and I'll tell somebody, man, I don't know if I would have had the heart for it if I hadn't have become successful. Like how much do you take before you say, you know, I think I wrap this up.
1: Well, how did you do it though, George? With this idea, these comedians coming out today, they go put a little clip on YouTube and then their Instagram or TikTok, and all of a sudden they get a show. You were fighting for a space that just wasn't there when you started.
0: Yeah, it's definitely way different. You know, one time I was doing The View, and they had some like influencers go before me, and they're like, they're gonna go before you. There's maybe three of them, and I said, then you'll be the second guest. I said, all right. But then as they were on, they had nothing to really contribute other than whatever video they showed.
1: Yeah.
0: So they kind of ran out of like steam there. And then when I went out there, you know, it's all prepared and everything, you know, and they were like, man, that's eye-opening, you know, that you put three of them out there and all they're about is what they video.
1: Yeah. All right, so hold on, George, a second. We got more with George Lopez. He's going to be at the Fox Theater May 16th. And get your tickets now. That's a Saturday. It's Romeo Todd, 94.1.
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0: On 94.1, the Rhythm of the Valleys, Romeo. So George Lopez is here. He's going to be at the Fox Theater Saturday, May 16th. And you were fighting when there were only a couple of comedians, a couple of top comedians back in the 80s and 90s when there wasn't room for everybody. Nobody got a TV show like you did.
1: The craziest thing is, I saw a picture of Led Zeppelin, walking, down this hallway backstage, and I said, it looks a little bit now because it's been so long, man, like 50 years. Uh-huh. Like, those dudes walked the earth, somebody said, they should be dinosaurs, or they'd be flat around. And then you see these guys, and you're like, man, like, I was alive, I knew Richard Pryor, I saw Rodney Dangerfield. I saw all these old dudes that aren't around anymore. But when I was growing up, like, those were the guys that everybody tried to be, the guys that we're trying to look at.
0: But now you're one of those guys. If you put it in a context moving forward, you're now one of those guys, one of those iconic comedians now that are still around. And
1: I think, Romeo, I think in all the things that I've done, I think, in movies, Robert Rodriguez, I did movies with Sharkboy with him, and when every time I messed up, he'd go, come over here, let me show you. So he'd show me in the monitor where I messed up, and he'd be like, all right, don't do that. And I'd be like, oh, dude, it's like a dog, man. They bring you to the couch.

0: guy, hey, don't ever do this again. And I was like, man, I gotta go over there. Somebody just wanna show you real quick. And he's like, oh my God. Like, so I think stand up is the freest form of I think that's why I think it's elevated comedians, and there's a lot of, you know, there's a Netflix festival, yeah, where comedians do the Hollywood Bowl now. You know, me and Santana did the Hollywood Bowl in 2009, which does not even sound like it's almost 20 years ago.
1: Oh, wow. What do you think about comedy today? Now, what do you think about it after all these years of being in it and being, you know, a pioneer to an extent of, yeah, some of it? What do you think about comedy today?
0: You know, Romeo, I wish the times were different. I wish there wasn't so much like division and so much like people hating on each other, man, and all the things that people, you know, get bullied, yeah, on the internet, and you know, yeah, you know, they're not prepared for it. But I just think that I just wish the times were different. Like, we were living in a happier time. I mean, you do it all these years, and then when you want to kind of wrap it up, it's crazier than it was at any other time in your career. It's almost like you're almost forced to go out there.
1: Oh yeah. You're back on tour. Are you back on tour now, George?
0: Yeah.
1: And what's next for you? You're still looking at more shows? You still looking at more movies? Or what's going on?
0: You know, I did a podcast, just like a smaller one. So I think we're looking at one legitimately like larger in scale, you know, with an executive producer, uh-huh, and everything, you know, because they've become almost, they're shows now. They're not even podcasts anymore. I mean, they're larger than shows, you know, they tour with podcasts and stuff like that. So I think maybe less road, and maybe if that thing works out, which everybody, you know, I mean, I've done so many things, I would say, you know, you get an opportunity that might be a mixture of both of them, because, you know, I'd like to be home a little bit more. I think Bakersfield and the Fox always been one of my favorite places, but I mean, you know, as you're older, man, you're like, man, way out here.
1: Yeah, I think the last time you were at the Fox, I actually was walking in and you were just standing on the sidewalk. You're just standing right out front of the Fox, just, I don't know, just hanging out.
0: I think I remember that. Yeah, I think I remember that.
1: What are you doing
0: it's funny because you never think that anybody would recognize you, man. And in the beginning, you know, I went to Chicago. Was really cool to me, so I went over there for this lady, the general manager, because I called all the general managers the summer before my show went on, because I heard that Drew Carey did it, and you know, it helped him. You make a relationship with all the general managers. Yeah. I sat there and called all the general managers. So when I was in Chicago, you know, I look up and there's an Indian family, you know, from India, you know, and it's a husband and a wife and a son and daughter. And I see them on the moving escalator, and then I'm kind of looking down. It's early Sunday morning, and I see their feet, you know, and I look up, and the husband says, "My son said that you are the man." And I said, I'm one of them. And he's like, no, that you have a television show. I said, yeah. I said, I do. He goes, yeah, he saw it. He likes it. We took a picture with my family, and I was like, wow, man. I mean, that was the beginning.
1: Yeah, yeah. You've always been very accessible, though. I think over the years, you've always been very accessible to the fans, and yeah, been around.
0: You know, I think the thing, you know, I think, and you know this, because, you know, there's a personality for radio, there's things, you know, and the fact that everything I've done has my name, I think people think that when I do something, like, that's who I am, but it's not. It's like,
1: yeah,
0: you know, it's like an actor, oh man, that guy's mean to his mom. It's like, no, it's not me.
1: Oh, that's incredible. Well, George Lopez, I'm so glad you spent time with us this morning. We can't wait to see you May 16th. He's going to be over at the Fox Theater. Make sure you guys get your tickets now. You don't want to miss out. I'd ask what's new, George, but I'm guessing whatever you're going to bring is going to be funny no matter what.
0: It's great. It's really great, man. I've been out there working on it. You know what? Actually considering maybe even potentially looking at like a one-man show. So this is a little more personal, but it's still got some bang to it, you know.
1: That's great. Thanks for spending time with us this morning, George. George Lopez, we'll see you at the Fox Theater on the 16th. That's a Saturday. Thanks, George, again. I really appreciate it.
0: Yeah, Romeo, appreciate it, dude.
1: It's Romeo, 94.1.

0: Gossip.
1: Yeah.
0: 411.
2: Yeah. And all the latest tabloid bullshit.
3: Let's go.
4: Yeah. Here's Romeo with your Hollywood trash.
2: Right now. Yeah.
5: For Tuesday, May 12th, 2026, looks like Kim Kardashian scored a massive six-figure award in legal fees from a man who unsuccessfully tried to sue her. According to court docs, the reality star and mogul was awarded $167,000 of the $186,000 she requested from Evan Cantu after she successfully shut down his lawsuit. Cantu sued after Kim posted his video on social media when she intended to post a photo of a different man with the same name, a death row inmate she was advocating for. Kim argued the mix-up was an honest mistake that she corrected immediately, while Cantu claimed the incident caused significant harm to his life. George Floyd's family and friends are appalled that Tony Hinchcliffe was invited back for a Netflix roast, and that they're blaming Kevin Hart for allegedly giving Tony the green light to do another joke about George, a joke they didn't find funny in the slightest. The joke wasn't funny in the slightest, by the way. I did just watch that Kevin Hart thing last night. Not great. I don't know what you guys... When people did jokes, they were funny. When people did racist or sexist, and some of them just sounded mad, it wasn't funny. Travis Kane, a spokesman for Gianna and George Floyd Foundation, says Kevin's condoning Tony's jokes is sad for the culture. It just was not a funny roast. The Real Housewives of Beverly Hills star Dorit Kimsley and her estranged husband PK Kimsley have a mutual friend who's made shocking claims in the couple's bitter divorce. Justin Levine, who says he's known the couple for many years, filed a bombshell declaration stating he tried to talk Dorit in an effort to help resolve their ongoing issues over money and their $6 million marital home. Justin claims he tried to convince Dorit to in early April to work with PK in an agreement over the property. Levine says during the call, Dorit became highly agitated before I was able to complete my explanation of the purpose of the call. While she was previously expressed frustration, the conversation was notably different in both tone and intensity. Jason Oppenheim says he's more excited about the upcoming Selling Sunset season than even before because a couple of OGs are back in the fold. I guess the Selling Sunset boss was in West Hollywood, and photographers were asked about Kristen Quinn and Heather Ray Almuza returning for season 10. I guess he's excited about that. Celebrity Jeopardy All-Stars, The Mysteries of Richard Simmons, NCIS, NCIS Sydney, Farmer Wants a Wife, Bear Grylls is Running Wild. That's all new on television tonight.
6: 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It all happens very fast.
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Hot 94.1, The Rhythm of the Valley, it's Romeo. Now, I tell you guys about the podcast, right? What we do is every day after the show, I take out all the music, I take out the commercials. You can check out everything we talked about. I'm going to do something a little different starting now. I'm going to give you an after the show. Some of the things that we missed out on in the podcast, some of the things that we didn't get to during the show, you're going to have to go check out the podcast, Romeo's After the Show, to see what we talked about or what I talked about. Some of the things that I missed, what's going on in the news, what's going on in Bakersfield, and just things that I got to say. So you're not going to get that on the radio. You can only get that on the podcast. So you get what you missed on the show, and then you'll get a little extra. Now go find out where I get podcasts, where you get them, iTunes, Spreaker, I mean YouTube. I got a YouTube channel. It's all Romeo and Friends. That's how you look it up, Romeo and Friends. It's the podcast. Like I said, you're going to get the show, and you're going to get a little extra, okay? So make sure you go check it out. You'll see it under, I don't know, just things I got to say. Romeo's After the Show. After the lights are turned off, the mic is off, the radio station is off, I'm out the studio, I'm in my own studio doing it for you. All right, so check it out, Romeo and Friends, it's the podcast. You can get it anywhere that you get podcasts, and obviously check out the YouTube channel. I'm going to do some stuff there as well, maybe some video, you know? Maybe I'll start doing some video for you. It's Romeo, it's out of 4.1.

0: Yeah. I'm freaking, freaking like no one has ever made you feel. Yeah. Yeah.
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1: 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At Just Swing It. Swing like a boss. Eat like a king. 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

0: When the rhythm of the valley is Romeo, also I got to tell you what happened last night. So one of my neighbors, his wife left him. And I think she left him about a year ago. She left him. Just decided she didn't want to be married anymore and wanted to go out and, you know, do her whole thing. And so she left him. I give her credit. I mean, she didn't want to be married anymore. She wanted to go out and, you know, do what she wanted to do. At least she didn't cheat on him. I've always said that if you don't want to be with somebody, you can just walk away. You don't have to cheat on him and do that to him. So he was upset about it. He's been single for a while. Good guy. Got a great job. You know, just out there living life now as a single man. Well, so he calls me yesterday and he says, hey, the Lakers are playing. He's a big basketball guy. You know, he says, you want to go out and watch the game with me? I said, yeah. So we roll down over to Social House and we to watch the Laker game. Now, I'm sitting at the bar. We're both sitting at the bar. I'm sitting against the wall at the bar. He's sitting next to me. And then there's a woman there. Now, she's got her Kobe jersey on. She's, still dressed like professionally. She's got like work slacks on. So we start talking to her. You know, I didn't start talking to her till, but she starts talking to my guy, my neighbor. And they're talking basketball. They're both basketball fans. They're both Laker fans. They're both, you know, whatever. So finally, I get involved in the conversation a little bit. And I'm talking to her, asking her what's up, why she's sitting here all alone. She said, she, you know, after work. Well, she tells me, and she's very good looking. No, she's very hot. Very hot chick, right? And I ask her why she's sitting here all alone watching the game. She says, well, I've been dating this guy for a couple of months. And I asked him to go to the game. He said it was going to be too late. He had to work in the morning. And the game was kind of late. I think it ended after 10, something like that, because it started late. And I'm like, okay, so dude didn't want to go out with you because it was a school night? I mean, what the hell? And she just laughs about it. Well, so finally, I think the fourth quarter was starting. And my buddy goes to the restroom. And she's like, hey, you want to take off? And I'm like, take off? She's like, yeah, I'll get your boy home. Don't worry about it. And I said, okay. And I was good with it because I got to be up at 3 a.m. I'm tired, man. And I was going to sit there and stay and watch the game with him, which you guys know what time did it end? 10:30, something like that. So I was ready to go. I was ready to go home. And I'm like, yeah, absolutely. You got him right. And she's like, yeah, but don't say anything when he gets back. So he comes back. I say, you know what, boy, I'm going to take off, bro. It's late. I got to, you know, it's about 3. I got to get up at 3. And I go, but she said she'll get you home. So I'll see you later, right? So I roll out. Now, I don't know what happened after that. Like I said, I left at whatever time it was when the fourth quarter, a little bit after the fourth quarter started. I don't know what those two did after that. I don't know if he's not going to call me when he gets home. I'm asleep. Or if he even made it home, she might be there right now. I have no idea. But let me tell you this. She said she had been dating a guy for a couple of months, right? So she's in the dating scene, okay? My man didn't want to, after 2 months into this dating this woman, and she was smoking hot, he either doesn't care about her or doesn't care about her. Because if you're dating somebody for 2 months and she wants to go out and watch a game, maybe he doesn't like basketball, I don't know. But she doesn't want, she wants to go out and you might have to stay out a little late on a school night. And you say no, what do you expect to happen? If you don't want to go out of your way, and this is my point when I was thinking about it later on last night. If you're not going to go out of your way for her 2 months in, then you're never going to go out of your way for her. Ever. Because you got to wake up early. I mean, when you start dating somebody, that's when you stay up late having sex, having a good time, because that's when you just don't care because you're trying to get in. So he either didn't care or didn't care. Because like I said, if you're not going to, and I said it again because it's worth repeating, if you're not going to go out of your way for her when you're just started dating her, when it's supposed to be the most exciting and the freshest, you're never going to go out away from her. So my boy, my neighbor, might have took somebody's girl last night. And I don't know. I mean, dating is not really taking somebody's girl. But who does that? All right, 842-547-7. Yeah, I don't know what happened. I don't know what happened with him last night, but she asked me to leave and I bounced. Romeo, it's Hot 94.1.
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2: 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High freak with the word in a hand.

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Howdy, boy, boy, boy, the rhythm of the valley is Romeo. So last night, my neighbor, he his wife left him. So he calls me. Oh, his wife left him about a year ago. It's been a while, not anytime soon. But he asked me to go watch a Laker game with him. So I went out to the bar with him, restaurant. And I was watching the game, and some girl was there with her Laker jersey on by herself watching the game. Well, we start talking to her. She's kind of talking to him a little bit, and then I started talking to her to find out what the situation is, because he's single. I didn't know if she was single or not. She said she's been dating a dude for a couple of months, and he didn't want to go out. He didn't want to go out with her. It was too late. Said he had to get up for work the next morning. Now, mind you, I get up at 3 a.m., right? And my boy, who's single guy, neighbor, who is, asked me to go. Of course I'm going to go out with him, man. The guy, I don't know if he's lonely or not. So I thought it was funny, because she asked me to leave. She asked if I would take off because she wanted to hang out with him, which I'm okay with. I have no problem with that. So he goes to the bathroom. She's like, hey, why don't you take off? I'll take care of your friend. And I said, okay. And they're all adults. It's not, he's got to take care of nobody. So he comes back. I'm like, I'm out, bro. You can hang out with her. You guys, they're both Laker fans, basketball fans. So it wasn't a big deal, right? It's not like I left them in the alley, you know, or at the fire department. I just left them with some hot chick at a bar watching a game he likes. So, and she had her Kobe Bryant jersey on, and he had his whatever jersey on. And so I rolled out. I don't know what happened, but I thought it was funny that some dude who she said she's been dating for a couple of months didn't want to go out because he had to be at work the next day. Well, come on now. If he's not willing to do something for you, if he's not willing to go to work late for you when you first start dating, that's supposed to be the best time, the happiest time, when you care the most. That's not the guy. He's not the one for you. Because if he's not willing to stay out till what, at 10:30? I mean, come on, I get up at 3 and I got home at 10. So give me a break. But if he's not willing to do that when you're supposed to be in this honeymoon stage of a relationship, yeah, he's never going to do it for you. So he ain't the guy. I think she knows that now. Well, I don't know what happened with him, with my neighbor and her, but I'll find out today. RD42547-7 Rome. It's not that he doesn't care about her. The world just doesn't revolve around her. And obviously he knows how easy she is, which is why he doesn't jump every time she says jump. Well, I don't know if she's easy or not, but when you first, she said they've been dating a couple of months. If that's supposed to be the time when it is the best part, you're getting to know each other, you're staying out, you're having a lot of sex, you're doing, you know, so I don't know that you're right. I mean, if he's not willing to jump through some hoops in the beginning of a relationship while you're dating, you know, when things are new and supposedly the funnest and supposedly the best and all of these things, because he's got to work the next day, and you're telling me she's the problem? And I'm going to tell you right now, she was pretty damn hot. She might have been worth jumping when she said, I don't know.

I'll ask my boy today when I see him, or my neighbor today when I see him. But, yeah, I don't know. I don't know what kind of idiot you got to be. I mean, I'm assuming that he's not.

not going to be around long, because what kind of idiot you got to be? Oh, I can't go out tonight. Oh, wait, I can't go watch the game with you that you like and have drinks and eat because I got to be in bed early. What, be up by 7? 6? Like, these dudes today, man, you're just clowns. It's Romeo, it's Hot 94.1.

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0: 104.1 about the Valley. It's Romeo. Last night, the Lakers were playing, and a buddy of mine, well, he's a buddy. He's also my neighbor. And his wife left him about a year ago. So, you know, he hasn't been dating much. He's been trying to, you know, get his life back together from a relationship standpoint after she just upped and left. And he asked me to go to the game. Let's go watch the game. Not to the game, but over to the restaurant to watch the game last night. I said, yeah, I'll go with you. You know, poor guy. I don't know. He's probably got other friends, but he asked me. So I said I'd go with him and we're sitting there. Well, this is the crazy part. So I'm sitting at the end of the bar next to the wall. He's sitting there. And then another girl, a woman is sitting, watching the game. And she's got her Kobe jersey on. He's got his, I think he had a, I don't know what jersey he had on. Who knows, Luka or LeBron. I don't know what he had on. Right? So they're kind of talking about the game. Now, I wasn't really involved in the conversation, but they're talking about the game. And finally, I got involved in the conversation and just was like, hey, you know, I was asking her if she was single, blah, blah, blah. You know, all the questions that he didn't really want to ask her. And she said she'd been dating a guy for a couple of months, but he didn't want to come out with her. It was too early. It was too late for him to be out. And I was thinking to myself, okay, what kind of punk are you dating? I mean, she was very attractive and she was hanging out, watching the game, having a good time. I mean, who's turning that girl down? Because you got to go to work the next day. And apparently he did. And so she was, she did. It was kind of funny because she asked me to leave. She goes, would you mind cutting out so I can hang out with your guy? And I was like, absolutely. I didn't care. I got to be up at 3 a.m. And it's almost 10. I'm good. I'll see you tomorrow. And I left. And I don't know what happened between them, but we'll all find out today. Hey, Rome, what'd you send me here? 842-547-7. Romeo, maybe the guy she was dating already decided she wasn't worth keeping. Doesn't matter how beautiful she is. Maybe that was his way of showing her he was... Because maybe you're right. But the bottom line is this. If you're in a new relationship with somebody, dating them, and your guy does not want to go out of her way or out of his way for you, and he's going out of his way, meaning let's go to the bar or the restaurant and have some drinks and watch the game and have a good time, and I'll just won't get as much sleep for work. That's what I mean by going out of his way. If he wasn't going to do you at the moment, this moment, then he's not the one. That means he'll never do anything for you. All right? If your guy is not going to put his best foot forward while you're dating in the so-called honeymoon phase of your relationship, he is not the one. Because that means when you settle down, if you get married, he's literally not going to do anything for you. He's never going to go out of his way for you. All right, 842-547-7. It's Romeo, it's out of 4.1.
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Hot 94.1, the rhythm of the valley, it's Romeo. Last night, actually, I'm a little tired. Last night, one of my neighbors, his wife left him a while back. He hasn't really gotten into a new relationship. He's still just, I guess, I don't know, getting over it, whatever. He asked me to go watch the Laker game with him. So I go out, go over to Social House to check out the game with him. And we're sitting there.

There's a girl sitting next to him, a woman sitting next to him with a jersey on. She's into the game. They start, you know, chatting it up a little bit, talking about the game and the Lakers. They're both Laker fans. So finally I ask some questions if she's single, blah, blah, blah. She says, yeah, I've been dating this guy for a couple of months. He didn't want to come tonight because it was too late for him to be out. He has to work in the morning. I thought that's ridiculous considering I get up at 3 a.m. every morning and I'm sitting at that bar watching the game with my buddy, right? So what's his problem? You got a hot chick you're dating and you don't, you're not going to go out of your way at this point in the relationship. And this is what I was thinking. If you're not going out of your way, if he's not going out of his way for you at this point in the relationship, he never will. Now, maybe he didn't want you. Maybe he's got other girls on the side. There could be a lot of options. But if she's chatting up my boy, and then she actually asked me if I wouldn't mind leaving. She was very nice about it. Would you mind? She said, would you mind taking off? He went to use the restroom. She goes, hey, would you mind taking off so I can hang out with your guy, you know, just one-on-one? I said, yeah, absolutely. I'm out. So he comes back in the restroom. I bounce. I'm tired anyways. I'm tired right now because I didn't get home till late. But, man, what is wrong with these dudes? 34254-77 Rome. Whoever said that a minute ago about she's easy is an idiot. When me and my wife started dating, she could call at 10 or 11 at night. I'm jumping to get over to her house, and I had to be at work at 5, 6 in the morning. And I'm pretty sure that was a woman who's in an unhealthy relationship or not in a relationship. Oh, well, she wasn't in a relationship. I asked her what her status was because my guy's single, you know. Like I said, his wife left him. He's got to move on. And she said she's just, you know, dating a guy. I asked all the questions for my guy. I'm a good wingman. I asked her. She's like, yeah, she's been dating this guy a couple of months, seeing this guy for a couple of months. But he didn't want to go out last night because it was too early. He had to get up too early for work. So he might have got. I don't know. I don't know what happened. I haven't. Well, I guess I can text my neighbor here in a few minutes and find out what happened at the end of the night with them. But so I don't know how it all ended up. But you might be right about unhealthy relationship. Like you said, if your wife called you when you were dating her at 10, 11 o'clock at night, you went. You got up. That's what I'm saying. You're willing to do that. If a guy you're dating is not willing to do that in the beginning of the relationship, he's never going to do it. He's the wrong guy. You know, when you're dating a guy and things are happy-go-lucky and everybody's excited about the newness and the freshness and what's going on, if that fool don't jump every time you ask him to, he is not the one, because that means he'll never do it. I'm just saying. 94254-7-7. It's Hot 94.1. Shake that.

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0: 411.
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6: For Tuesday, May 12, 2026, looks like the Taylor Swift family is in New York. It's been all, Taylor Swift kept it all in the family during a cozy New York Monday night, stepping out with her parents, brother Austin, for a low-key post-Mother's Day dinner. The superstar singer looked relaxed in a petite black dress, silver pumps, and her signature red lipstick as the family made their way across the street before heading into a private dining spot at the 86 in the West Village. Travis Kelce was not with her. She's probably getting some family time, right, before the wedding. Hulk Hogan's former accountant is facing a slew of federal charges for allegedly stealing more than $890,000 from a public figure in Florida. The wrestling legend is not identified as the victim. Melissa Guthrie has been charged with 6 counts of wire fraud after the feds say she used her business accounting resources and management services to embezzle enormous amounts of money between 2017 and 2021. The estranged wife of Kim Zolciak's current boyfriend, Kyle Mowitz, is making moves to block his spending habits to ensure there's still money to pay her at the end of the divorce, claiming he's been dropping crazy money on the Real Housewives of Atlanta alum and his lavish lifestyle. According to court docs, Jillian Green, who is in the middle of a divorce from Kyle, claims he spends lavishly on Kim and her family, including covering legal fees in Kim's own divorce from Croy Bierman. Yeah, that sounds like a Bakersfield story right there, doesn't it? Rich guy leaves his wife, finds a young girl in Bakersfield, spends all his money on her so she don't get none. I've seen it happen a few times. Hayden Panettiere is opening up about a terrifying experience she had with a naked Hollywood star, revealing she was trapped alone in bed with him on a boat. The actress sat down for an interview, and the convo turned to the traumatic boat incident, which Hayden wrote about in her new memoir, This Is Me, A Reckoning. Apparently she says, brings up the memoir. Hayden goes into a long explanation, saying she was only 18 at the time and incapable of being fully aware of her surroundings. Even worse, Hayden said she was set up by an industry friend she trusted and viewed as a protector. The so-called friend let her down into a small room on the boat at sea and physically put her in bed with an undressed man who Hayden described was very famous. Well, you're going to drop the name, man. You got to drop the name, right? Celebrity Jeopardy All-Stars, The Mystery of Richard Simmons, NCIS, NCIS Sydney, NCIS, 2 episodes of NCIS Sydney, and Farmer Wants a Wife, Bear Grylls is Running Wild. That's all new on television tonight.
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out of the 4.1 the rhythm of the valley. It's Romeo. Let's go through some of your text messages right now. RD425477. Hey, Rome, there is a chance the other guy has hit it in a bunch of times and doesn't care at this point, regardless if she's hot or not. You might be right about that. I'm not going to disagree with you. I have no idea what this dude's issue was. I'm just saying is, if a guy you're dating is not going to jump through hoops for you when you ask him to, then he never is going to. And it works both ways. I mean, how many of you women have jumped through hoops for a dude because you're dating him? It's new, it's fresh. You know, you don't

know what's going to happen, the anticipation of what it could be, and all those things. So you do things like go out late, get up early for work, and go to work tired because you were with, you know, because it's a new relationship. Now, if you're going to be men and women who are selfish in a new relationship, that's a complete red flag. You know? And it's not like she was asking this dude to go out, I mean, to go to a funeral at 11 o'clock at night. She was asking him to go out and watch the game and hang out, have a good time. So, yeah. I get you, though. I mean, you could be right about that. I'm not going to argue that. Hey, Rome, I'm a single guy. Message me which restaurant or bar. I was at Social House. I don't have to message you. And I'll be there tonight and get up early for work. I'll sacrifice some sleep for someone, some one-on-one female time. Well, there you go. Hey, Rome, some people actually work hard, Romeo, and don't want to drink at a bar on a Monday when he has to work in the morning. All you do is wake up at 3 and say dumb stuff on the radio or talk about Raiders. Yeah, you're right, and you're still listening. That's why I always win. Already 4254-7-7. Nobody said he had to get drunk. I didn't get drunk last night. I just went because my neighbor wanted somebody to go hang out with him, you know? But yeah, not everybody can be me. Not everybody can be a man like me. Already 4254-7-7. You're right, Rome. I used to lose sleep just to be with my girl. You got to make those sacrifices. Exactly. You make those sacrifices. But the point being, if you're not going to make those sacrifices in the beginning of the relationship, then he or she's never going to make those sacrifices. So, are they really worth it? Romeo, it's out of 4.1. Get ready to shake it. I went deaf on it. The-

0: Hotter to 4.1, the rhythm of the valley. It's Romeo. All right. 842-547-7. Good morning, Romeo. It's Gilrod here. Who is better looking, the woman that your neighbor met last night or his ex-wife? Who was better looking? Does it matter? The ex-wife left him. So, it's kind of a weird question to ask, Gilrod. I don't know. I mean, he's a pretty good-looking guy, so a lot of good-looking women look at him, so I don't know. I don't know. Strange question, though.
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4: 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Yes, sir. 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
3: 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At Just Swing It. 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

get. Hot 94.1, the Rhythm of the Valley, it's Romeo. Now, I tell you guys about the podcast, right? What we do is every day after the show, I take out all the music, I take out the commercials. You can check out everything we talked about. I'm going to do something a little different starting now. I'm going to give you, and after the show, some of the things that we missed out on in the podcast, some of the things that we didn't get to during the show. You're going to have to go check out the podcast, Romeo's After the Show, to see what we talked about or what I talked about. Some of the things that I missed, what's going on in the news, what's going on in Bakersfield, and just things that I got to say. So you're not going to get that on the radio. You can only get that on the podcast. So you get what you missed on the show, and then you'll get a little extra. Now go find out where I get podcasts, where you get them, iTunes, Spreaker, I mean YouTube. I got a YouTube channel. It's all Romeo and Friends. That's how you look it up, Romeo and Friends. It's the podcast. Like I said, you're going to get the show, and you're going to get a little extra, okay? So make sure you go check it out. You'll see it under, I don't know, just things I got to say. Romeo's After the Show, after the lights are turned off, the mic is off, the radio station is off, I'm out the studio, I'm in my own studio.

doing it for you. All right, so check it out. Romeo and Friends, it's the podcast. You can get it anywhere that you get podcasts, and obviously check out the YouTube channel. I'm going to do some stuff there as well. Maybe some video, you know? Maybe I'll start doing some video for you. It's Romeo, it's Hot 94.1.

0: Hot 94.1, the Rhythm of the Valley is Romeo. All right, let's talk a little bit about the housing market. I do not know what's going to happen. Gas prices are up. The economy is, I don't even know what it's doing. But people are buying houses. I see them for sale. And I know you guys got to live somewhere. So that's why we bring Marco in from Selling Bakersfield. Good morning, Marco.
1: Good morning, Romeo.
0: Let's see here. I know houses are selling because I've seen them sold.
1: They are.
0: So what's going on? Let's start off with that. Before we tell people how they can buy a house, especially for those of you that have never done it before, let's talk about what the market looks like in Bakersfield. Still cheaper than the rest of California, right?
1: Still cheaper than the rest of California. Houses are selling. I listed a $1.2 million property, and we've got an offer on it. So, I mean, if a house in that price range is selling, that tells you houses are selling.
0: In Bakersfield?
1: In Bakersfield.
0: In Bakersfield?
1: Yep.
0: Dude, how's the inventory?
1: Well, the inventory is actually, there's more inventory now available for buyers. And so
0: Okay. The
1: inventory is not a problem. It's really buyer speculation. You know, they think, oh my goodness, you know, gas prices, what's the interest rate it's going to do, Iran, you know, all this stuff. And it's like, look, guys, we've been coming on this show talking about real estate for years.
0: Hold on, before you get any further than that. You're talking about buyer speculation based on what people are hearing throughout the industry? Is that what you mean by that? Or just a bunch of dummies at the bar going, this is what's going to happen?
1: Well, no. I mean, you know, legitimate concerns like the gas prices. I mean, gas prices are, what, $7-$8? Things like that. And they don't know if the war is going to affect the interest rates. And they're still hoping for the threes and the fours. And I'm like, man, like, let's just get over that. You're never going to see threes and fours again. This is the new norm. This is what the interest rate is. Can you afford to buy a house or not? That's the bottom line.
0: Okay,
1: if you can.

0: than buy a house.
1: Yeah. I want to say two things. One is I just saw a story yesterday that said they anticipate 300 markets housing's going to plummet. I don't know, the housing price is going to plummet like they did in 08.
0: That may be true. I don't think that's not in Bakersfield.
1: I don't think Bakersfield was on that list.
0: I mean, that's the thing. We're talking to people not just in California, but in Bakersfield, right? Mm-hmm. So our audience is Bakersfield. So
1: yeah, that's what we care about. Are we in Bakersfield? Are we going to be able to afford a house?
0: Correct. You know, and I think that the prices in Bakersfield, even though they have gone up because everything has to go up, right? They're still very much affordable in comparison to other places.
1: So let me ask you this question. And somebody asked a good point right here. They were talking about whatever this new virus is. And I don't know what it is. But whatever they're talking about, there's always something trying to scare the world, right?
0: Of course.
1: Does that affect housing markets? Did COVID affect housing markets? I don't think it did. Did it?
0: It did. The immediate reaction was it was like a freeze. Everybody stopped, right?
1: Okay.
0: I remember I had a listing. It was my buddy's listing. And we were kind of worried, right? Because he was in a transition. I was representing him. He was buying a house and then he was selling his house and everything just froze, right?
1: Yep.
0: Well, that only took about 2 or 3 months. After that, it was like a boom. It affected it in a good way. Prices went up.
1: Okay.
0: If you remember right after COVID, man, prices started.
1: I don't remember any of that time. It's all a blur to me.
0: Yeah.
1: But in the way that, how does the housing market work as compared? Like, you can see a direct correlation between Iran and gas prices, right? People say, the oil, this, the oil, that, even though they're still just ripping us off. By the way, those gas companies don't need to rip us off like that. That oil was already paid for that they're selling us right now. So don't let them, don't believe that that's what's going on.
0: These Plus, clowns we got all of Venezuela's oil.
1: Yeah, these clowns are just taking advantage of us, okay?
0: Yeah.
1: Does the housing market do that? In a sense where they find something in disaster going on in the world to try to jack up prices or lower
0: prices? To manipulate prices, yes. Yeah, absolutely.
1: Okay.
0: Yeah, absolutely.
1: So the world does affect the housing market.
0: Yeah, and if you look at the big players, you know, like BlackRock and all these people that are buying real estate, you're wondering, why are they buying real estate?
1: Oh, gotcha.
0: You know what I mean?
1: Mm-hmm.
0: The people that we've never heard of.
1: Okay. Right. We've never heard of. You're right. People we've never heard of. You're absolutely right. You don't know who BlackRock is. You got to go on the deep web for that.
0: Yeah.
1: All right.
0: Why are they buying houses? You got to ask yourself.
1: It's like the people who say, climate control, the oceans are rising, but yet all these people are buying beachfront property. You're like, well, you just told me we're going to be flooded, but these cats are buying beachfront property. Getting bad info.
0: That is
1: all
0: funny.
1: Right, hold on. We're going to talk a little bit with Marco selling Bakersfield about the housing market. I want to talk about just the basics of buying a house as well or selling one for those of you that have not done that in the past. It's time at 4.1.
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0: At 94.1, the Rhythm of the Valley is Romeo. All right, so we got Marco here from Selling Bakersfield. Marco, what's your phone number?
1: 661-444-0178.
0: The reason I say that is because for those of you out there, buying a house, I've always said this, is the scariest, biggest purchase you're ever going to make, but it's absolutely the most exciting thing you're ever going to do when you walk into your own home that you just purchased and you're going to start your life. It's awesome. Absolutely. So where do we begin, Marco, for those of us that have never bought a house before? We don't know where to start. We don't know who to call. We're a little nervous about it. What do?
1: You pray. You ask God for direction.
0: Ask God for direction.
1: You want to talk to a realtor. You want to talk to a realtor. I'll tell you why. Because a realtor, for example, and you can call anybody. You don't have to call me, but I've been doing this for 22 years in Bakersfield. Mm-hmm. Can you imagine how many houses I've seen? How many houses I've actually walked through?
0: Yeah.
1: So it's like I've been buying a house for 23 mm-hmm. years. That's how much experience I bring to the table. Can you imagine how many lenders I have verified? How many lenders I have gone through until I finally found the lenders that I work with because they're the best at what they do?
0: What I do want to point this out, though, before you move on, that is there are two things that can... one thing that can really not get you your house, and that is if the lender and the real estate agent don't get along, and they can really screw up your program and they won't care about it. I'm going to tell you right now, lenders who don't get along with realtors do not care about you or vice versa. So you got to get a lender and a real estate agent that get along. Both want the same goal, and that's you and your house. Okay. Now they're both going to make money out of it because that's your job. But if you get one lender who didn't get along with the realtor in high school, and then all of a sudden they're trying to work together and you're stuck in the middle of that mess, your house will fall through.
1: That's happened before.
0: Exactly.
1: It becomes a battle of the pride and, like, you know what? Mm-hmm. Anyway, you're right. You're right 100%. It's a team. It's a collaborative effort. There's actually more components to that, but those are the two main.
0: The realtor and
1: the lender. Then there's escrow. Then there's title.
0: Yeah.
1: You got all these people working for one goal, and that is to close this transaction so that the buyer can step into their home, so that the seller...

0: can, you know, sell their home. And so we, you know, there's a lot of moving parts. So if you've got this team of people that are working together, that have been working together for many years and have done hundreds of transactions together, it's going to go smooth.
1: Oh, and that's what you really want. I remember when I got my first house, I used a lender out of town. And so they were doing emailing each other, the realtor and the, and they didn't not like each other. It's just even that little bit of communication gap through emails can cause problems. And I almost lost my home because, and there was nothing, no negative ill will or anything like that. It was just, you have to have people that are always in constant contact because things can change, you know, daily when it comes to that.
0: And you shouldn't have to be like the mediator between the realtor and the lender. Yeah. You shouldn't, things shouldn't have to go through you. You should be like doing the least possible and they should be working for you.
1: So what would you suggest? We call the realtor or the lender first? Because we do want to know how much we can afford. We do want to know what we can get. What would you suggest, just in your opinion?
0: Well, if somebody called me, well, the first thing I do is I do a buyer consultation. So I kind of talk to them about their needs. I get to know them a little bit. Well, you know, do you have kids, no kids? Do you have to be in a certain area? School zones are important for parents. You know that. And so we talk about those things. That's why I think you talk to a realtor. And then based on that conversation, you know, we're going to put them in touch with our preferred lender.
1: Sure.
0: But at the same time, we're going to put them on a what's called a house campaign where we're going to start emailing houses listings that match their criteria.
1: So it's kind of exciting.
0: We make it exciting. Even before you get qualified, you're starting to get houses and looking at the listings. And so then the lender gets in touch with you. And it's a process that we try to make it an experience, a good experience.
1: How long does the process take? Let's say everything's in line. I got the credit. I got whatever money I need down. How long does that process take of buying a home?
0: If everybody's working together smoothly, you know, you should be in your home from the moment you call that realtor to the moment you actually get your keys in your hands, no more than 90 days.
1: 90 days?
0: Yeah. Okay.
1: I mean, it is a process. You have to understand this. When you're buying a home, it's not like, it's the biggest purchase you're going to make. And it's not like, well, these guys always want to move. But it's not like you're really just going to resell in 90 days or next year. You're going to buy a new home.
0: No.
1: It doesn't work like that. So you really want to make sure you're getting into the right property and you're getting help with that. Because there are things, and we'll talk about this in a minute, but there are things that you don't even know to ask when it comes to buying a home, just if you've never bought one before. Marco, what's your selling big for the, what's the number?

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0: On 94.1, the Rhythm of the Valley, it's Romeo. We were talking about the housing market here in Bakersfield with Marco. He's from Selling at Bakersfield. 444-0178 is the phone number. So if you want to call him, you want to get started, you want to find out any information about buying or selling, you can ask him on the phone. It's that simple. To ask the questions and find out what you need to do.
1: Yep.
0: I do want to ask you this, Marco. Somebody asked about, can you ask Marco if cash out refinances will change my current interest rate?
1: Yes, it will.
0: They will, right?
1: Yep, because the word says it all. You're refinancing. Financing. So you're financing again with a different bank.

0: and at the current rates, which could be a good thing if you have a high rate, right? You have a high rate, and let's say the interest rates take a little dip, and you can save money on your monthly mortgage, then it's good. But if you've got, you know, 3 or 4%, you probably don't want to refinance.
1: But you can take money out like a credit card on your home, right?
0: Yeah, the best option for a person who has a good interest rate and they want to cash out is a HELOC.
1: Okay.
0: Home equity line of credit.
1: Okay. Now I got to ask you this question since you've been in the game for so long. Back in the day, your home was always the best bet. If you had a home, you had equity in a home, it was always the best insurance policy to take money out when you needed to do something that was important. Today, after 2008, I don't know if the things have changed. I know that was, 20 years ago, or, 18 years ago.
0: Yeah.
1: But the home used to be the most stable purchase you can buy forever.
0: Yeah.
1: Until we saw what happened in 2008 when right. People went, wait a second, that was real. Is it still the most stable purchase, or was that just a fluke, or what in your opinion, Marco? Since you've been seeing it for so long.
0: In my opinion, real estate is the best investment anybody's ever going to make.
1: Okay.
0: And I would say don't use it as a ATM, right? Don't pull money out to go buy a boat or something like that. if my opinion is this, there's two reasons why you should pull money out of your house, either to put it back in the house in the form of remodel or, something like that.
1: Sure.
0: Or to buy another house.
1: Okay.
0: Those are the best reasons to pull money out of it. Other than that, don't touch your equity. Let it grow.
1: Okay.
0: And even if the market takes a little correction, and dips, it's always going to go up.
1: And that's what that was the next thing I was going to ask you. We watch all these shows now that have just become so popular on flipping homes, and I'm going to make $100,000 here, $80,000 there, $500,000 here because of pick your home show of flipping.
0: Yeah.
1: That's an exception, right? But for the normal person that just wants to buy a home, your equity is going to go up and down throughout the years, but it's a long-term investment, not short-term.
0: Yeah, those things are real. I've done it. I've flipped homes and made thousands of dollars, but it's not your primary home. Don't ever look at your primary home as a flip.
1: Okay.
0: Your primary home is your primary home.
1: Sure.
0: And then if you're going to buy a second home to flip, that's when you look at it as a flip and, but even then, it's really difficult. Okay. I've been doing this for 20-something years, and it's hard for me to find a good flip.
1: Okay. All right, Marco, thanks for stopping by.
0: Thank you for having me.
1: What's the phone number again?
0: 444-0178.
1: All right. Selling
0: Always a pleasure.
1: All right. Glad to see you. Selling Bakersfield, everybody. Todd 94.1.

0: Marco, thanks for stopping by.
1: Thank you for having me.
0: What's the phone number again?
1: 444-0178.
0: All right. Selling
1: Always a pleasure.
0: All right. Glad to see you. Selling Bakersfield, everybody. Todd 94.1.

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0: 94.1 The Rhythm of the Valley is Romeo, and it is that time of year once again. The Kern County Hispanic Chamber of Commerce is having the 26th annual Latin Food Festival, Menudo Mazole Cook-Off. Jay is my guy. He's been running this thing forever. What's going on, Jay?
1: Not much. I'm just trying to keep it together here. It's 26 years now.
0: What do you mean keep it together? You look better today than 26 years ago.
1: You know what?
0: You're not aging at all. You look amazing.
1: It's probably the Filipino side of me.
0: So what do we got going on, Jay?
1: Well, it's our 20.

0: 26th Annual Latino Food Festival Menudo and Pozole Cook-Off, of course hosted by the Kern County Hispanic Chamber of Commerce. This will be on Sunday, May 24th at the Kern County Fairgrounds from 11 a.m. to 6 p.m. So come on out with your entire family. If you want to be a contestant, you still have time to sign up. You can call our office at 633-5495. You can become a contestant, a vendor, and we're not accepting food vendors anymore. We have about 25.
1: Oh, you're out of food vendors?
0: 25 food vendors out there. Yeah. Health department, you know.
1: Yeah.
0: We had to submit that a long time ago.
1: I don't disagree with you. All right.
0: Yeah.
1: So you got Lisa coming. You got Malo featuring Richard Dean, and you got Baby Bash coming to perform.
0: Yeah. So, you know, we wanted to bring Lisa this year because she did come last year for her 40th anniversary trip. Uh-huh. But we felt that, you know, our 26th anniversary, we wanted to bring her down, being the first Boricua Latina to cross over to R&B, and so we're gonna honor her as the queen of freestyle. Let's not go there yet. Yeah. So we're gonna honor her that day. You know, it's important that we have representation out there. Mm-hmm. And being the first Latina to be the queen of freestyle, it's important for us to commemorate that and celebrate.
1: That's cool.
0: Also, Malo, yes, featuring Richard Bean, the original singer of and voice of Suavecito.
1: Uh-huh.
0: So get ready for that. You know, Malo, I think Suavecito, he'll probably play that for 30 minutes. So get out there on the dance floor.
1: Absolutely.
0: Have fun with the congas and everything else.
1: Oh,
0: and then,
1: yeah.
0: Obviously, Bakersfield loves Baby Bash.
1: Everybody loves Baby Bash.
0: Yes, so he'll be here at the Menudo Cook-Up as well. We'll have Mariachi San Marcos, DJ Noe G, Ballet Flacorico, Watts Tecali, and others that are going to be performing that day. 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
1: Yeah, a little bit of money if you get it online.
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1: Okay.
0: You can purchase that day of the Menudo Cook-Off on May 24th for $30 at the gate.
1: Okay.
0: So you're going to save some money if you go online. We also have a QR code on there that you can scan or on any of our social media outlets. KCHCC85.
1: And it's all going on. It's going on from 11 a.m. to 6 p.m. It is an all-day event. It is a great time. Sunday, May 24th over at the Kern County Fairgrounds. You don't want to miss out on it. It's always been a great time. It's always just a family-friendly, go out, enjoy some time with your family, relax out in the sun and fun, and listen to some good music and have some good food.
0: It's a great time. Memorial Day weekend, and so the good thing about it is that there's 5 Saturdays and 5 Sundays in May, so you actually have that following weekend to go do what you got to do.
1: Do I have to work that day? I don't know if I got to work.
0: I know. I don't think we get some Memorial Day weekend. So everyone should be able to be crudo and then get the next day to recover. But we're excited to have all of this entertainment. We have the kids camp area again, and we have the food vendor area, the health and wellness area. And so just come on out and have a good time. This is always a really good time to bring the whole family out.
1: Yes,
0: the
1: abuelita,
0: the abuelita. Yep. The mom, the dad, the kids and everything like that. So come on out and enjoy our 26th Annual Latino Food Festival. Menudo and Pozole Cook-Up. I don't think we can have a longer title.
1: All right. Yeah, you keep trying, though. All right, Jay's here. Hold on a second. We're outside 94.1.

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0: 94.1, the Rhythm of the Valleys. Romeo, I have been waiting to talk to you guys about this for a couple of weeks now. I wanted it to cool off a little bit because some of my friends that I grew up with still listen to the show online. So I had to let it cool off a little bit before I tell it. Okay. A good friend of mine, and he is a good friend of mine, his wife got some photos of him messing with another woman. So he was cheating on his wife. The woman he was messing around with, her husband, I guess, caught them together and sent the photos that he took of them together to his wife. Now, she confronted him with this, right? And this idiot, I shouldn't call him an idiot because she believes him, but this idiot told his wife that they were AI photos. He said they were doctored photos. He's not messing around on her. And that the guy who sent them just has beef with him for another reason. I didn't get what the other reason is. But she believed him. Now,
1: this idiot.
0: He got away with it so far. Up to this point, his wife believes that the photos of him with this other woman are AI, artificial intelligence. They're doctored. They're not real. Now, AI is going to change the world in a way that will never, it's going to be tough, right, to understand if something's real or not. We already see it. I mean, in social media posts, we already see it online. They make movies, AI movies now that are tough to understand if they're real or not, right? I don't really pay that close attention to it because it's not, to me, I don't care. But can you tell if it's AI or not? Now, I do pay attention to AI when it comes to how it's going to change the world. You know, is AI going to take over the planet like a Terminator movie and then kill off all the humans? Or is AI going to destroy, human life, which I think is stupid. I don't believe that. But are you guys scared of AI? I mean, I don't even know. The conversation about AI is the one I wanted to have, but I think it's just funny that my friend of mine used AI as an excuse to get away with cheating, and so far it's working for him. What do you guys think about AI? Do you think it's really going to be detrimental to society? I mean, my buddy used it to get out of a cheating scandal with his wife. Already 42547-7. Throw me outside 94.1.
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3: 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Mm-hmm. Dead thing to your throat gets sore. 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Dead to your legs can't stand. High freak with the world in a hand.

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1: Oh my God, Josh, can I try on your glasses?

0: Hot 94.1, the Rhythm of the Valley. It's Romeo. Good morning, Hot. What's going on?
1: Yeah, you're talking about AI.
0: Yeah, what do you got, bro?
1: So I was just talking about this with my buddies the other day. I think it's making everybody incredibly lazy, like stupid lazy. An example I have is like at work. A lot of my coworkers, they like to use AI to draft their emails. I understand, like, it's mundane, you know, having to do our job gets a little boring.
0: Yeah.
1: But what it does is, like, whenever we're in, like, a big meeting with HR or we're having a meeting with our union,
0: okay,
1: their critical thinking is just gone.
0: You know, it's funny that you say that because I was talking to somebody and that's what they were saying. They were saying people are becoming stupider because of AI. The generations are becoming dumber because AI does the work for them. And like you just said, no critical thinking, no problem solving skills. They're losing all that. Yeah, I agree with you. All right.
1: Like, if people haven't watched Terminator enough, man, I grew up, Sarah Connor would be shaking her head at us. She'd be embarrassed. You guys need to watch those movies again. Don't talk to me.
0: All right, man. Thanks for calling.
1: Have a good one.
0: You know, and I will say this. This is what I want to say that along with that is, you know, we talk about computers taking over. And like he just said, the Terminator, right? We watch movies where computers take over the world and humans are fighting for survival. But, and this is going to sound nutty and be a little bit, might be over your head a little bit, but the computers have already taken us over. The iPhones, the cell phones are so much like a drug that people actually lose it if they can't get on their phones or they can't get on social media. The computers have already brainwashed the human race and have taken over. Even though it's not in the same way that you see in the movies, it's not in the same way that you see where the computers are just running everything and they got their own little robot army and the humans are, you know, fighting for survival in a military way like they do in the Sarah Connors or the whatevers. But you're already been taken over. I mean, you guys are already controlled by a robot, by technology with your phones. And if you think you're not, you're stupid, because you are. You're just in denial in the same way that a person who's hooked on drugs or alcohol would say, I'm not a druggie, I'm not an alcoholic, because you are. You're hooked on your phones. And it's the world that we live in right now. So I would argue that the computers have already taken over. The problem is, are they going to wipe you out? Like in these Terminator movies, right? I don't know. Are you afraid of AI? I don't know if you should be or not. But it is making you dumber. AI is definitely making you dumber. Yeah. But then again, you have to make the other argument for AI. If I can just look something up on how to do it and then do it, why do I need to solve the problem on my own? You know, if I do this, I still do this, right? I have conversations about certain things like, oh, how many Super Bowls did, you know, Tom Brady win or whatever. So a question like that. I don't go to AI to look at the answer if I don't know it. I try to figure it out. But I'll be sitting next to a friend who would just go right to, I mean, I had that conversation this morning. Now, we were talking about something from music. We were talking about how old Lisa was. I was trying to do the math in my head about last time, you know, blah, blah, blah. A guy next to me just looked it up. Oh, she's this age. You know what I'm saying? So I don't know necessarily what's, I guess I can stand on both sides of the fence. But I don't believe AI is going to take me over. I don't think it's going to take over the world, you know, in the way that you see in Terminator. Throw me outside the 4.1.

about a conservative regular girl that still can beat a chest. 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Zodiac sign, it must be a Gemini moon, cause we about to go half. Mistakenly, nobody been in a bag, but how many bodies done been in her bag?

0: Oddity 4.1, the rhythm of the valley is Romeo. What? Let's see here. You sent me something about my buddy. Good morning, Rome. I really hope that lady's not listening to the radio because now she's going to know her husband was cheating. Nah, she's not listening to my show. Hold on. Let me get this phone call and I'll explain. Good morning, Al. What's going on?
1: Romeo, the only people that have to fear AI is the smart people, the geeks, and the nerds.
0: Why is that?
1: Because, I mean, before they had, they, you know, I got a friend that went to school 4 years for computer tech. He can design stuff, and he's been replaced by AI.
0: Oh.
1: Not only that, all these people that thought they were smart, I can just use AI and be just as smart of them. Radio Dave got the advantage now on all these smart guys.
0: Okay.
1: I have nothing to fear. It's made me smarter. It's made me more advanced. So,
0: but you
1: I'm
0: don't,
1: all for AI.
0: But you don't think AI is going to take control of the world and become some crazy thing that runs us, right?
1: I don't think so. Only because even though it is smart technology, they don't have that gut instinct. They don't know how to, you know.
0: What about all the jobs? They're worried it's going to take over all the jobs and nobody's going to be able to.
1: I don't think so. I don't think so. It's going to take over the smart and the nerds. The nerds are going to be out of business, but us hard workers that still change tires and still work, you know, labor jobs, we're all right.
0: What about robot AIs? They got robots now to do that stuff.
1: Yeah, but it's not going to work. It's not going to be the same.
0: Okay, I'm just asking. I'm not scared of AI either, Dave. It doesn't scare me at all.
1: Because I don't think AI could be as funny as you, or, you know.
0: Oh, not even close. Not even close.
1: No, there it is there. And all it can't be as annoying as Raider Dave, so we're safe.
0: And it definitely can't be as dumb as Siog Lu, so we are good.
1: We are safe. Us three are guaranteed future jobs.
0: All right, get
1: there
0: out of here,
1: Raider
0: Dave. Anyway, oh my God. So back to what I was, somebody said that he hopes the lady's not listening. What happened was a friend of mine, and he's in Atlanta. He lives in Atlanta with his wife. So he was cheating on his wife, and I believe he was cheating. But anyway, the husband of the woman he was cheating with took photos and sent them to my friend's wife, and he just told his wife it was AI.

AI. Those are AI photos. They're not real. Somebody's, hey, this guy doesn't like me. He's trying to get even with me for some reason. And she believed him. So, but AI, a lot of people are afraid of AI, losing their jobs. They're afraid they're going to turn into Terminators and take over the world. And I doubt. And you guys got to stop listening to these idiots who think AI, because we can still just unplug it. Just like a computer. Just, we're back to business, right? All right, 842-5477. It's Romeo. It's out at 4.1.

How did the Bull Boy won the River of the Valley? All right, so it's Romeo. I was telling you about a buddy of mine. He got, I think he got caught. His wife believes him, though. But he was messing around with some lady. The lady's husband caught him, caught pictures of him, sent it to his wife, my friend's wife. He just told her it was AI, and she believed him. She believed him. It's crazy. RD 42547-7. Hey, Rome, you don't think AI is going to take your job? No. AI can have my job. You know what it's like dealing with you fools all the day, all this time? AI could have my job, but no, AI is not taking my job. I mean, come on now. Are you guys worried about AI? And, there's a couple of different ways to look at it. Are you worried about the fact that it's going to take your job? Are you worried about the fact that it's going to take over the world? It's smarter than us. So what? It's still just a machine.

Okay, you guys got to stop watching Terminator and all these ridiculous movies that make it seem. If anything, AI is going to do, it's already have done, and that's with your cell phones. Your cell phones control you, and if you don't think they do, you're just in denial. But your cell phones control you. So technology is already winning. You know, the one thing it is doing is it's making people stupider, dumber. And it did say that I saw a story the other day that said women are the ones that are going to be affected the most. The effects of AI on working lives of women. It's women, I guess, that are going to be affected the most when it comes to AI. Women face higher workplace risks when it comes to AI. So it's interesting. Hey, Rome. I've caught AI lying numerous times, which makes me wonder how many times have I believed something it told me that I didn't know. Well, the thing about AI you have to understand is it depends on who programs it. I know exactly what you're talking about. There are different AIs that will tell you different things because of the beliefs of the human that programmed it. So that's what you think human error. You think AI is going to take over humans? No. No. You can't be that stupid. It's not going to kill all the human beings. It's not going to take over the human race. It's just going to be there in the same way. It's just going to make you dumber is what it's going to do. It's out of 4.1.

0: Charlie. It's Romeo. All right, good morning, Hot. What's going on?
1: Hey, what's up, Rolling the Seahawk, Lou?
0: What up, Lou?
1: Hey, I got to disagree with you on the AI stuff.
0: Well, that's because you're a moron.
1: No, it's because I got proof, man. I was in L.A. a couple weeks ago, and I ordered a ride, and it was one of those cars that drive themselves.
0: Oh, a Waymo? A Waymo? Yeah.
1: Yeah, a Waymo. Okay. That's AI.
0: I get it, but it's still the technology. Yeah, those things just blocked up a street in Texas for like 15 hours because they all came to the same spot at the same time. They're not perfected nowhere near enough to take over the world, and they probably won't be.
1: Yeah, nah, probably not the world, but the majority of like big cities, maybe Bakersfield, not Wasco. Definitely not Wasco. Yeah, and then also, hey, I ordered some food on DoorDash, and it was like a little robot came to the door.
0: I seen that clown. I was in LA a couple of weeks ago, and I saw that thing going down the street, and it got stuck. So give me a break, you guys. You know what? All right, Lou.
1: All right,
0: I mean, I think AI is going to do some things, but it's not going to control the world like you guys see in some sort of silly movie, you know? Hey, what up, Rome? All I can say is that my job can't my co-worker's job for sure, because AI definitely isn't going to kiss my boss's ass. Oh, yeah. AI will take over some jobs. But it's not going to control the world. There are people that think the end of the world is coming because of AI. And that these robots are going to, it's going to be.

what you need to be afraid of more than AI is the cell phones and how all of you cannot get off your freaking phone. I would be more worried about that. It's Romeo, it's Hot 94.1.

out of the 1.1, the Rhythm of the Valleys, Romeo, RD425477. AI, you know, AI is going to take over the world. That's what people are afraid of. Hey, Rome, first off, how does Siaglu afford Waymo and a DoorDash? Well, he's got a wife. His wife helps him with that stuff. Hey, Rome, who is this Siaglu guy? He sounds sexy. It's Nasty Nate, by the way. I want to get my hands on him. Well, you call Raider Dave. Raider Dave knows Siaglu. They keep in contact, Nasty Nate. So I'm sure that you can get together with them. By the way, Nasty Nate was Raider Dave's cellmate in Laredo. So, all right. RD425477. I do got one question, though, for you about AI. Now, I want you guys to think about this. One of the things that one of these AI people are talking about is that the problem with AI is that it's making people stupider, making them dumber. You know, the problem-solving skills are no longer there because they can just go to AI or they can write emails like somebody texted. They don't need to understand certain things when it comes to accomplishing, you know, because AI will do it for you. The question, though, is how is that a bad thing? Remember when you had to change a tire on your car, or you had to change the oil, or you had to change an alternator or something?

You had a book, okay? And you went to that book, it showed you how to do it. How is that any different than going to AI to tell you how to do it? You know what I'm saying? I don't have to fit. You didn't figure it out on your own. You used a book, you know? So I don't know if I buy that argument. So I'm not really sure yet on that one, how I feel or how I think about that. If AI teaches me how to do something faster than me having to read a book on how to do it, how is that a bad thing? You know, why do I have to figure it out on my own if AI can figure it out for me and then I can handle it? You know what I'm saying by that? All right, throw me on Saturday 4.1. Hot 94.1.

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0: real quick, answer on what you said about AI making people stupid.
1: Yeah, what up?
0: Real quick, I think the only reason making people stupid because there's no such thing as there's no more trial and error. And trial and error is what makes people. It's what makes you or breaks you.
1: Okay.
0: And if you automatically just AI, you're not actually getting the error, what makes you better, and to improve yourself.
1: But
0: more.
1: Here's the question. Does it make you better? If I don't have to do it, you know, and I could just, I avoid the trial and error, does it really make, is it really a bad thing?
0: Well, look at Albert Einstein. I mean, look at all the great people before that, it's trial and error. If they had AI, you would never have heard of them people.
1: No, I agree with you. But what I'm saying, though, isn't necessarily a bad thing. You know, if you have to go through all these mistakes to get to be who you are, and I can avoid all those mistakes because of AI and still will be at the same place, is that necessarily a bad thing? You see what I'm saying to you?
0: That is an argument you could say. That is an argument you could say.
1: I don't know. I'm not saying.
0: Because the youngsters want a quick AI mode and everything. But as us, as we're older, we understand what makes us who we are now is from trial and error.
1: Okay. I don't disagree with you. I think you're right. I think you're right. But does that make you better than somebody who, you know?
0: Nah, because ain't nobody better than nobody.
1: Okay. All right, brother. Thanks for calling.
0: All right, yeah.
1: But that's kind of my point. You know, you always say, if I can, you know, I don't know. That's the point. And we'll never have the answer. Are you better than me? It's like all those people. It's like, let me give you an example. It's like those high school sweethearts who find each other and they think they're better at relationships because they found each other sooner than you found your partner. Oh, we found each other in high school. We're amazing. We're better than everybody else. You obviously have faults because it took you a lot longer to find your soulmate, so to speak, right? But are they really better? No, they're not. They just think they are. That's the same thing with AI. If AI avoids a lot of trials and tribulations to get you to the same spot as somebody who had to go through those experiences, I don't know. Maybe I'm wrong about it. It's Hot 94.1.
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1: Yeah.
0: 411.
2: Yeah. And all the latest tabloid bullshit.
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5: Here's Romeo with your Hollywood trash.
6: Right now. Yeah.
7: For Tuesday, May 12th, 2026, looks like Kim Kardashian scored a massive six-figure award in legal fees from a man who unsuccessfully tried to sue her. According to court docs, the reality star and mogul was awarded $167,000 of the $186,000 she requested from Evan Cantu after she successfully shut down his lawsuit. Cantu sued after Kim posted his video on social media when she intended to post a photo of a different man with the same name, a death row inmate she was advocating for. Kim argued the mix-up was an honest mistake that she corrected immediately, while Cantu claimed the incident caused significant harm to his life. George Floyd's family and friends are appalled that Tony Hinchcliffe was invited back for a Netflix roast, and that they're blaming Kevin Hart for allegedly giving Tony the green light to do another joke about George, a joke they didn't find funny in the slightest. The joke wasn't funny in the slightest, by the way. I did just watch that Kevin Hart thing last night. Not great. I don't know what you guys... When people did jokes, they were funny. When people did racist or sexist, and some of them just sounded mad. It wasn't funny. Travis Kane, a spokesman for Gianna and George Floyd Foundation, says Kevin's condoning Tony's jokes is sad for the culture. It just was not a funny roast. The Real Housewives of Beverly Hills star Dorit Kimsley and her estranged husband PK Kimsley have a mutual friend who's made shocking claims in the couple's bitter divorce. Justin Levine, who says he's known the couple for many years, filed a bombshell declaration stating he tried to talk Dorit in an effort to help resolve their ongoing issues over money and their $6 million marital home. Justin claims he tried to convince Dorit to in early April to work with PK in an agreement over the property. Levine says during the call, Dorit became highly agitated before I was able to complete my explanation of the purpose of the call. While she was previously expressed frustration, the conversation was notably different in both tone and intensity. Jason Oppenheim says he's more excited about the upcoming Selling Sunset season than even before because a couple of OGs are back in the fold. I guess the Selling Sunset boss was in West Hollywood, and photographers were asked about Kristen Quinn and Heather Ray Almuza returning for season 10. I guess he's excited about that. Celebrity Jeopardy All-Stars, The Mysteries of Richard Simmons, NCIS, NCIS Sydney, Farmer Wants a Wife, Bear Grylls is Running Wild. That's all new on television tonight.
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sweating yet? Do you work at a business like I do to where you come to work dressed like it's going to be 100 degrees and as soon as you come in the door, you got to switch like it's December? Man, it's always cold as hell out here. Until I get out, of course, it's 100 degrees. Bam! Straight in the face, sweating, man. So I'm going to stay in here as long as possible. I hope you rock with me today because on the way, we got some free lunch, movie tickets, info on how you can get some more Chris Brown and Usher tickets and a whole lot more. Let's get to it. It's Hot 94.1. Good morning.

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10: 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At Just Swing It. Swing like a boss. 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
0: 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I was about to, but you convinced her. 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
0: And that was a quote from Jay Reed's friend on Facebook, who doesn't know how to use hashtags properly. 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
2: 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Life doesn't slow down. 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
13: 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Yeah.

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0: 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Pop that thing, let it clap, let it clap.
1: Ride this while you sit on my lap. 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
3: 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I went deaf on it. The-

0: The pupil of your eye expands as much as 45% when you look at someone you love. Yeah, this also includes your favorite puppy, your favorite pizza, or looking at the calendar knowing it's a three-day weekend. Next number.
1: 150.
0: Yeah, the average American has gone from consuming 20 teaspoons of sugar per year to 150 pounds of sugar per year. That's nearly half a pound of sugar per day. Man, that's a lot of sugar on your tongue. Last number.
1: 10.
0: Yeah, 1 in 10 teenagers find conversations with AI chatbots more satisfying than talking to actual people. And 1 in 3 would choose AI over humans for serious conversations. Now, people who use ChatGPT most heavily report higher loneliness levels and socialize less with real people. Now, I consider myself kind of an introvert, but I would much rather talk to myself all day than AI. It's kind of scary, right? I'm Jay Reed, Nosework, your daily numbers. Yeah.

0: city, we coasting.
1: Father, in the name of Jesus, we just pray that you wake up the West, Lord God.
0: LA, Valley, East Side, West Side, Sac, Cormano, Vallejo, the Hillside.
1: They are not like us, but we want to be like you, Jesus.

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12: 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At Just Swing It. 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Eat like a king. 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

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First person to call me up, tell me the correct name of that flick right there. You're good to go to Maui Fa and to Reading Cinemas. Good luck to you. Movie Match. 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
0: There it is. Congratulations. Yeah. Hey, enjoy your free lunch to Maui Fun. 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Hold on. Yeah, Jack Black doing his thing. A Minecraft movie. That kid I'm on all week long. It's all about video games made into movies to get you to hook up with Movie Match. It's Hot 94.1.

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15: 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At Just Swing It. Swing like a boss. Eat like a king. Drink like you drained it.
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It's Hot 94.1, Thrillin' Mother Valley. Tomorrow morning when you wake up and get those boogers out your eyes, please call Romeo and tell him if you are a better person now compared to when you were younger. You gotta be, right? You can't be that much of a dirtbag nowadays. So let him know, better now or then. 5 to 10 a.m., Hot Morning Show. 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
12: 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At Just Swing It. 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Eat like a king. 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

0: These are the reasons and these are the numbers that I got for you.
1: Uh-huh, you know the deal. Your daily numbers are back and they kick off with which one?
2: 45.
1: Yeah, did you know that the pupil of your eye expands as much as 45% when you look at someone you love? Yeah, this also includes your favorite puppy, your favorite pizza, or looking at the calendar knowing it's a three-day weekend. Next number.
2: 150.
1: Yeah, the average American has gone from consuming 20 teaspoons of sugar per year to 150 pounds of sugar per year. That's nearly half a pound of sugar per day. Man, that's a lot of sugar on your tongue. Last number.
2: 10.
1: Yeah, 1 in 10 teenagers find conversations with AI chatbots more satisfying than talking to actual people. And 1 in 3 would choose AI over humans for serious conversations. Now, people who use ChatGPT most heavily report higher loneliness levels and socialize less with real people. Now, I consider myself kind of an introvert, but I would much rather talk to myself all day than AI. It's kind of scary, right? I'm Jay Reed, and those were your daily numbers.

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2: Yeah. Yep.
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7: 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This ain't Gucci, this is Prada, darling. 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
1: 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Back tomorrow, Romeo in the morning, 5 to 10 a.m. Me versus me. Have you gotten better with age? Let us know. Romeo definitely wants to know. 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
4: 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It's like the news. You guys don't remember the news. When the news would show you 10 stories a night, 9 of them were bad or negative, and 1 was positive. The last story of the news. Oh, and in a lighter note, to end it. Yeah. No, there's way more good. There's still way more good people in this world than there are bad people.
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6: 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At Just Swing It. 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
8: Pop that thing. Let it clap. 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Are you sitting on
9: Let's
8: my
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8: Lap? 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
16: 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At Just Swing It. Swing like a boss. 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